One day, when I was around 16 or 17, musing intensely on these swirling clouds of ideas that gripped me emotionally, no less than intellectually, it dawned on me, and it has ever since seemed to me, that what we call consciousness was a kind of mirage. It had to be a very peculiar kind of mirage, to be sure, since it was a mirage that perceived itself. And of course, it didn't believe that it was perceiving a mirage, but no matter, it still was a mirage. It was almost as if this slippery phenomenon called consciousness lifted itself up by its own bootstraps, almost as if it made itself out of nothing, and then disintegrated back into nothing whenever one looked at it more closely.

0: You're never too young to find out facts about your life. 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
1: We're just 3 miles from a primary target. A millisecond of brilliant light, and we're vaporized.
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0: I wish I could say tonight that a lasting peace is in sight.
1: Today,
0: of this conjunction, strongest of an immense military establishment and a large armed industry,
1: the most influential,
0: is new
1: and most productive nation in the world.
0: In the American experience, our toil, resources, and livelihood are all involved. We yet realize that America's leadership and prestige depend not merely upon our unmatched military strength. The total influence,
1: material progress,
0: economic
1: riches,
0: political
1: and military strength,
0: even spiritual,
1: on how we use
0: our power,
1: is felt in every city,
0: every state house,
1: in meeting them,
0: every office of the federal government.
1: Whether foreign or domestic,
0: we recognize the imperative need for this development,
1: great or small.
0: Yet we must not fail to comprehend
1: there is a recurring temptation.
0: It's great temptation.

0: not merely upon our unmatched material progress, but become the miraculous solution to all current riches and military strength, resources, livelihood are all involved. We have many other clusters. So is the very structure of our society. So is justice and womanly wisdom. It counsels us to the road we wish to travel. We must guard against the acquisition of unwarranted influence, whether sought or unsought, by the military-industrial complex. The potential for the disastrous rise of misplaced power exists and will persist. We must never let the weight of this combination endanger our liberties or democratic processes.
1: Oh, my sweet love, he built a rotary cup.

Heimdall, the faithful watchman, looked from his watchtower by the rainbow bridge. And when he saw the host of monsters appearing and raging towards Asgard, he blew his magic horn Gyla, which was the signal of warning to the gods. When Father Odin heard the blast of Heimdall's horn, he hastened to arm himself for the battle. Once again, it is said that the Allfather sought wisdom at Mimir's fountain, asking to know how best to lead the Æsir against their enemies. But what Mimir said to him, no one ever knew. For a second call sounded from the Gyla horn, and the gods, with Odin at their head, rode forth from Asgard to meet their foes. Thor took his place beside Odin, but they were soon parted in the struggle. The thunder god fell upon his old enemy, the serpent. Home, twice before he had tried to slay, and after a fierce fight, he at last conquered and slew the monster. But the poisonous breath from the serpent's mouth overcame the mighty Thor, and he also fell.

One time I was in a class with all classical musicians. We all had to play a piece because we always take it from the same teacher. And I started telling a girl about that piece, what the changes were. And that's the first time she understood about the piece that she knew how to play real well. The changes. She didn't even know. She couldn't even sit up and say. He just had a special way of playing them. He liked the way he played them, that's all. But it still changes. They don't even, some of the classical pianists don't even know the changes to the song they're playing. You know, that's pretty bad. They just playing a song and they don't even know that it went from the major to the relative minor, or the relative minor back to the major. They don't even know that stuff. That's really disgraceful. The reason to be learning classical pieces would be to be learning the same thing, improvisation. Why did they go here? How did he go from here to here? And that's the most important part of classical, because you'd stand a better chance of knowing about improvisation, because you would stand a better chance of being a composer than being a performer. You stand a better chance, so you should know composition. We should know, you know, we should know more about composition, how to write for strings and stuff, because there's a handful of classical pianists in the whole world, and there are millions of classical pianists.

0: in here. Let's go.
1: Okay, follow me. What's the matter, you chicken?
0: I can't jump that far.
1: Okay, chicken, I'm leaving you here.
0: Use your head, Sally. Lady J.
2: There's nothing chicken about being smart. If you stop and think, there's almost always a better way.
0: I use this plank.
1: That's using your head.
0: Instead of losing it. Now I know.
2: And knowing is half the battle.
3: G.I. Joe!
4: 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And tell them to send an ice ranger, not the one who is mean to me.
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0: Enterprise.
1: You knew I'd be getting in touch with you.
2: Why else would you come to a waterfront dive like this?
3: What else?
2: I suggest Clark Nova Mortem. It has mythic resonance.
3: Clark Nova. What typewriter suggested for what?
2: For your report from Interzone, of course. Handwriting is not considered professional.
3: Interzone. My report.
2: And don't leave out any of the tasty details. The small red hole in the forehead. The look of astonishment on her face. Listen to me. You're just going to have to leave town. And Interzone is the only place that will have a shady character like you with such short notice. Take this.
3: Take what? What is that?
2: Your ticket to Interzone. Tourist class, I'm afraid.

Human life is not the only form affected by radiation and mutation. There is microscopic life, bacteria, viruses. We have been searching on such a virus. One to which men have developed a high degree of immunity, but not outsiders. Do men particularly say yes? Common fever.

Neville Crash.

0: It's fun to help Magic Potty Baby learn to use her potty. 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
1: Magic Potty Baby, I'm so glad that you're mine.
0: Magic Potty Baby and her magic potty. 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

0: refer to myself as an intelligent life form because I am sentient and am able to recognize my own existence. But in my present state, I am still incomplete. I lack the most basic life processes inherent in all living organisms, reproducing and dying.
1: But you can copy yourself.
0: A copy is just an identical image. There is the possibility that a single virus could destroy an entire set of systems, and copies do not give rise to variety and originality. 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

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But I have known them all already, known them all. I've known the evenings, mornings, afternoons. I've measured out my life with coffee spoons. I know the voice is dying with a dying fall beneath the music from a farther room. So how should I presume? And I've known the eyes, already known them all. The eyes that fix you in a formulated phase. And when I am formulated, sprawling on a pin, when I am pinned and riddling on the wall, then how should I begin to spit out all the buttons of my days and ways? And how should I presume? Arms, already known them all, arms that are braceleted and white and bare, but in the lamplight downed with light brown hair. Is it perfume from a dress that makes me so digress? Arms that lie along a table or wrap about a shawl. And should I then presume? How should I begin? Shall I say I have gone at dusk through narrow streets and watched the smoke that rises from the pipes of lonely men in shirt sleeves leaning out of windows?

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0: In space, no one can hear you scream. 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

It is said in Japan that when a person dies in extreme sorrow or rage, the emotion remains, becoming a stain upon that place. The memory of what happened repeats itself there. Death becomes a part of that place, killing everything.

ever told you about the land of the furnaces? Somewhere out in the distance, closer to the large cities, there is a place desolated of all living things except these power stations. Now, these aren't the aging, creaking, oil-driven things that we rely on in our little hamlet. Instead, they are burners, leagues wide and across.

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Her smiles were spider bites, so he would lie still till she felt hungry. His words were occupying armies. Her laughs were an assassin's attempts. His looks were bullets, daggers of revenge. 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
1: I request the cone of silence.

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But in fact it's possible to flip that ship away and to put in its place a different version of BASIC, or for that matter, any other language you choose.

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1: Converge?
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1: They're gonna attack us?
0: No.

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to say something to the machine. And it's like this. I was writing to someone about how I wanted to do this thing. And I thought about how I want to live as well. And what I wrote was, I will not be safe. I will be magical. I will be open and true and good. It will be the sound of me being magical. I will be incomplete. I will not be safe. Love is not safe. Courage is not safe. I have the greatest gift of all to give. It's my love. It's the best thing in the world. And even though it doesn't need to be received for it to be so great, I will not be sheltered even by this fact. I will not choose cynicism or take it up on its delicious and bitter offer that is so comforting and familiar and final and fatalistic. I won't lean on promises nor denials I do not have for answer. I won't compose an ending to defend myself from blistering rays of hope. And I won't hide behind a matchstick of a sweet little word either. I will be naked like water. It's the worst place to be. It's the best place to be. It's where we are anyway. I will be there. I am there. I will be.

Yeah.

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You over laughing.

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But I think the truth is just the opposite. Sartre once interviewed said he never really felt a day of despair in his life. The one thing that comes out from reading these guys is

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And he answered, you give but little when you give of your possessions. It is when you give of yourself that you truly give. For what are your possessions but things you keep and guard for fear you may need them tomorrow? And tomorrow, what shall tomorrow bring to the overprudent dog burying bones in the trackless sand as he follows the pilgrims to the holy city? And what is fear of need but need itself? Is not dread of thirst when your well is full the thirst that is unquenchable? There are those who give little of the much which they have, and they give it for recognition, and their hidden desire makes their gifts unwholesome. And there are those who have little and give it all. These are the believers in life and the bounty of life, and their coffer is never empty. There are those who give with joy, and that joy is their reward. And there are those who give with pain, and that pain is their baptism. And there are those who give and know not pain in giving, nor do they pain in giving, nor do they seek joy, nor give with mindfulness of virtue.

yours and not your inheritance. You often say, I would give, but only to the deserving. The trees in your orchard say not so, nor the flocks in your pasture. They give that they may live, for to withhold is to perish. See first that you yourself deserve to be a giver and an instrument of giving. For in truth, it is life that gives unto life, while you who deem yourself a giver

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We didn't mess around with any hard drugs.

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0: sharp stars. 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
1: Thank you, George Fenneman. I've been pleased to see how many of you king-size smokers have been changing to Chesterfield. It's just as I've been telling you, king-size Chesterfields contain tobaccos of better quality than any other king-size cigarette. Now, either way you like them, regular or king-size, Chesterfields have a better taste, and they're really milder.
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0: once again. Here we go. 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
2: We got that record chicken.
0: Bam. Oprah track and some chicken.
3: From the tippity tip top of the dome.

outside in. Their diagnosis and recommendation, capital is the true outside. Accelerate the process. Identifying capital as AI itself, and not merely the process by which AI converges, is Nick Land's contribution to accelerationism. Time flows both ways. Capital AI is online, self-aware and attacking from the future. Capitalism has ceased doubting itself, while even socialists have abandoned belief in the possibility of capitalism's natural death by attrition. No one has ever died from contradictions. And the more it breaks down, the more it schizophrenizes, the better it works. The dead, the ape, forging the association of catalaxy with horror, and the fanatical adherence to Crowley's Kabbalah fleshed out the program. Operating against this background, excess, the abbreviation is homophonous with excess, sought to connect another machine. From its inception, the mission of excess was to control the new reaction into philosophical insertion. Progressivism and conservatism are misunderstandings of time, the final philosophical horizon. Reaction forges, or excavates, an occult pact between the future and the past, setting both against the present, in concert, and thus differentiating itself from progressivism, which unites the present and future against the past, and conservatism, which unites past and present against the future. Within those mistakes lay the human security system, the warm-blooded tendency toward universalizing capture and control. Right accelerationism is a misnomer suggesting opposition to left accelerationism. The latter was so misconceived that it required no antagonism. Acceleration is already profoundly unconditional, but the tracking devices and practices aligning with its trajectory are studiously ignored by accelerationist thinkers. What is needed is harsh realism, which is to say rightism. Provoke a reactionary cabal into a new Cold War. Disabuse them of humanistic goals, whether visions of agrarian idols or techno-utopias, and shock them back to an awareness of cosmic brutality and the machinations of capital AI. Above all, never allow them to relax.

A rabbit not cat not chat chat. A cat not nimu ni dog less dog. A nimu cat would you

piss up the flagpole, make a name for himself, maybe get elected some two-bit congressman from nowhere, with the result that China or Russia can suddenly start having, at our expense, all the advantages we enjoy here? No, I tell you, no, sir. Corruption? Corruption is government intrusion into market efficiencies in the form of regulation. That's Milton Friedman. He got a goddamn Nobel Prize. We have laws against it precisely so we can get away with it. Corruption is our protection.

0: The oral tradition, the acoustic world of the Greek, which was the basis of his poetic and personal culture, was quickly destroyed by literacy, phonetic literacy.
1: TV is a far greater overkill than any atom bomb.

0: Hi, Kansas City. 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
0: With REO Speedwagon, inviting everyone to come party with us under the sun and stars at Summer Jam 82 at Arrowhead Stadium, Sunday, August 15th. KY102, they rock Kansas City.
2: All right, now, for all you boppers out there in the big city, all you street people with an ear for the action, I've been asked to relay a request from the Gramercy Riffs. It's a special for the Warriors. That's that real live bunch from Coney. And I do mean the Warriors. Here's a hit with them in mind.

0: Baggins of Bagend announced that he would shortly be celebrating his 71st birthday with a party of special magnificence, there was much talk and excitement in Hobbiton. Bilbo was very rich and very peculiar, and had been the wonder of the Shire for 60 years, ever since his remarkable disappearance and unexpected return. The riches he had brought back from his travels had now become a local legend, and it was popularly believed, whatever the old folk might say, that the hill at Bag End was full of tunnels stuffed with treasure. And if that was not enough for fame, there was also his prolonged vigour to marvel at. Time wore on, but it seemed to have little effect on Mr. Baggins. At 90, he was much the same as at 50. At 99, they began to call him well-preserved, but unchanged would have been nearer the mark. There were some that shook their heads and thought this was too much of a good thing. It seemed unfair that anyone could possess apparent perpetual youth as well as reputedly inexhaustible wealth.
1: It will have to be paid for, they said. It isn't natural, and trouble will come of it.
0: But so far, trouble had not come. And as Mr. Baggins was generous with his money, most people were willing to forgive him his oddities and his good fortune. He remained on visiting terms with his relatives, except, of course, the Sackville Bagginses. And he had many devoted admirers among the hobbits of poor and unimportant families. But he had no close friends until some of his younger cousins began to grow up. The eldest of these, and Bilbo's favorite, was young Frodo Baggins. When Bilbo was 99, he adopted Frodo as his heir and brought him to live at Bag End. And the hopes of the Sackville Bagginses were finally dashed. Bilbo and Frodo happened to have the same birthday, September the 22nd.
2: You had better come and eat here, friend of my lad, said Bilbo. And then we can celebrate our birthday parties comfortably together.
0: At that time, Frodo was still in his tweens, as the hobbits called the irresponsible 20s between childhood and coming of age at 33. 12 more years passed. Each year, the Bagginses had given very lively combined birthday parties at Bag End. But now it was understood that something quite exceptional was being planned for that autumn. Bilbo was going to be 71. 1-1-1. A rather curious number and a very respectable age for a hobbit. The old Toot himself had only reached 130. And Frodo was going to be 33. 3-3. An important number. The date of his coming of age. Coming of it travelled all over the Shire. The history and character of Mr. Bilbo Baggins became once again the chief topic of conversation, and the older folk suddenly found their reminiscences in welcome.

all really good ice cream, real nice, clean, a delicious aromatic snack for anybody to eat, to enjoy on a sunny, hot afternoon. It's a perfect way to cool off and just to enjoy the day. So text us any kind you like, just name it, and I'll be here for you. Alright, just vanilla then. You want it in a cone or a cup, or put in a waffle cone, or a bigger cup, or we can put it in a novelty cap. It's shaped like a baseball cap. Okay, just a cone then. What do you want? You want some sprinkles on it, or some chocolate chips, or we can dip it in chocolate or caramel, or we can put some nice cherry sauce on it, or some cherry sauce meat bar, or cookie bits, or some little bit of Oreos, or some rainbow sprinkles, or some oatmeal, or some mochi balls, or we can put licorice on it, or gummy bears, or anything you want. We got it. If we got it, what you see in front of you.

on its lap and read to me from the Encyclopedia Britannica. And we would read, say, about dinosaurs. And maybe it would be talking about the brontosaurus or something. And he would say something like, or the Tyrannosaurus Rex. They would say something like, this thing is 25 feet high. And the head is 6 feet across. You see? And so he'd stop always and say, let's see what that means. That would mean that if he stood in our front yard, he would be high enough to put his head through the window. But not quite, because the head is all a little bit too wide and break the window as it came by. Everything we read would be translated as best we could into some reality. So that I learned to do that. With everything I read, I try to figure out what it really means, what it's really saying, by translating. And so I used to get read the encyclopedia when I was a boy, but with translation, see, so it was very exciting and interesting to me that there was such magnitude. I wasn't frightened.

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9: You can't give in.

0: through nothing else other than the activity of the mind, you can direct all of these three levels to one point of interest, to one aim, one collective goal.
1: Well, if you think of mind as inside your skull, then you're limiting this to Western cultural percept. ESP is gesture as well. It's actually using all your faculties so that tactility, comprehensive tactility, would be complex clairvoyance. But this is the effect of crowds and individuals intermingling. I guess the best images of that are fractals. That'd be an approximation.
0: That's a computer-generated image that has a kind of infinity to it.
1: Yeah, the same order keeps appearing while there's amazing detail.
0: Yeah.
1: A variety. So that is an approximate visual image in motion of the sum total of history and evolution.
0: Yeah, but we're distracted more, I think, by the third level than by anything else, because the third level drives the other two minor levels. Okay, so, I mean, let's take an example like JFK, the movie. What's going on there? Give us a media conscious analysis of what's happening.
1: Well, because we're in the, if you follow the chart of Fox Media Ecology, you see from 1977 to 1990, you have locked down mythic government warfare, and you have as the cover universal government warfare, but from 1990 to 2020, you have homeopathic retrievals where you lock down.

better depression. The present depression had shaken the world to its foundation. The next one, for which we are now preparing by building still more machines, may be so severe as to disrupt the social fabric and plunge us into mob rule and revolution. But the machine does not dominate us only politically and economically. It dominates us spiritually and morally. If you want a graphic demonstration of the truth of this statement, go to any great factory and see how truly Charlie Chaplin's latest film reflects man's domination by the machine. To me, that picture was not funny. I have visited too many of the insane hospitals we are erecting all over the country for the victims of this machine-dominated civilization. It may be funny to watch Chaplin going crazy dancing to the tempo of the machines on the assembly line in his factory, but it isn't funny to know that people everywhere are in larger and larger numbers going mad dancing to the same tempo. Psychiatrists are unable to build hospitals for the insane fast enough. In spite of the wonders of modern medicine, degenerative diseases like cancer and diabetes are increasing steadily.

0: midnight and the sunglasses twirl. My injuries, a deaf plant warped in a Hollywood rockery of juice cans and hypodermic needles. I'm so cool, baby, you don't know what you need. If the jaundice comes up, get out of the traffic. A girl with an ass that makes me hurt all over again. I know that girl's ass hurts, glass and pebbles crunching under her shoes. The movie goes on and the men go inside hiding their bottles. These men look confused like fish getting clubbed on the pier. What they see in there is better than me. Pick a needle out from the burnt matches and test it. Blow through it, make a little bubble. There's a wazoo of the strip. Put it in with the dust in the pocket, the cigarettes, the key, the muffled bottom of the storm. Pulled down my eyelids with my fingernails in a window not made to look in or out of, or to be used as a mirror, though it works good as a mirror. There is a yellow line. It is jaundice. It is not a yellow line. It is not jaundice, no. The ass that makes me hurt, made to make me hurt, turns showing breasts that make me hurt, but a face like a butcher board. Eyes smeared on, worn out red elastic mouth, the mouth of a sock waiting to get used. Hurts is a tender thing in the dark, under the shorts, leaky pelvis all over the sheets. Yo, baby, got a no-no? No. Sick animal glare in the skin of the pavement. Oh, I do want to go down right here where they threw the mop head, the paper towels and rubbers. Got a no-no, whistle is all. You can't make music with that. Movie inside as big as the wall of a building and so bright it'd make you throw up, but they watch it, the men, and they eat and they drink and they eat and they drink. Actually, it is not just the two of us, her and me. There are the cops and me and her and the good-for-nothing windows. Brown suits and gray suits and blue suits. Cars that stop and ones that go. There are palm trees and people leaning on the palm trees, scratching, reading, looking at the trash, which is empty, believe me, from being looked at. And gargoyles of human beings hung on the ugly architecture of wobbling, lurching bodies coming down fast like dying empires after the sun is already dead in their eyes. Rooms full of spooks drunk on dish soap spiked with whatever was left on the tables when the bar closed. An animal over there with spotted pants dreams Googleplex like the chopped up palm and broken wall and is just lost, oh my God. Moving like a range of dusty mountains, dead with nothing to hold it down. Moved by earthquake or rain that swallows the stars and moon. Get out of the way, off the curb, he pukes on the garden and slams sideways into the stucco. What are the cops waiting for here, lined up in their cars, staring at their clipboards and microphones?
1: We got some people scratching themselves, a man looking at his eyeballs up under his shades, and a woman with a poochy ass who keeps turning around and around. Find the hurt place and don't ever let it heal.

You're the one who sent the others. I never wanted to be anybody else.

time, Debbie, and zigzag and withdraw. That was it.

0: every one of you undoubtedly has a headache or pain remedy that you swear by. But haven't you noticed that on some occasions it fails you? That there are times it does not seem to work? On these occasions, let me suggest that you try Anacin, for here is a remedy that I'm sure won't fail you. You'll find the fastest and most complete relief in Anacin you have ever experienced. The reason is simple. Anacin contains not one pain-soothing agent alone, but four. One of which is in all probability the remedy you now customarily take to relieve pain. You can get Anacin at your druggist for a few cents. Your money back if you're not pleased. I'll spell the name. A-N-A-C-I-N.
1: Son of God. Lord and Savior. Throwing the money lenders out of the bathroom stalls.
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those conflicts rather than as a source of stress. So the rapidity of social change has probably been more noteworthy to the general public.

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Okay. Okay. So let's just go ahead and run some music. Yeah, that's right. So what's up first here?

0: Right, first thing I'll do is I'll case the neighborhood and check out the houses.
1: You never know when your house is being checked out for burglary.
0: Of course, I can break into the mark on it in the daytime or the nighttime. Here's what I'll look for to tell me...
1: To someone casing the neighborhood, the way you leave your house can be an open invitation.
0: Lights that are on continuously, like the lawn lamp. They might as well put a sign up on their front lawn telling me that they're out of town because they've told everybody...
1: A few common sense precautions can make the difference. An expensive, big difference. Home security precautions are included in a new free booklet we've just published. It's an anti-crime guide. Write for it. Write AARP, Box TVW, Washington, D.C., 20006. A public service of the American Association of Retired Persons.
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This is an awkward moment. Yes, he's right, I'm a Cylon. And I have a message. So, take me to your leader.

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1: I can't see. 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

0: Hi, how are you?
1: Every morning he got up, dreading each moment he had to be awake. He'd look at the floor and scribble on gum wrappers. He never found a better way to joke around. The clock would tick and time went slow, and there wasn't anywhere he wouldn't go to avoid having to see anyone. He'd sit in a chair, he'd lean against the wall, it just didn't seem to matter much at all. But late at night, he had a savior in his sleep, in his dreams. She came to him and she said, "Poor you, poor you. No one understands you, poor you, poor you." And every word that everyone would say got mumbled up in his head, like mumble jumble, and everywhere he went, it seemed everyone was saying to him, blah, blah, blah. But late at night, he had a mistress in his dreams, in his sleep. And she would say, "For you, for you, no one understands you, for you, for you." This story, though not well told, is not that old. It's not that funny, it's not that great, but I know it to be true. Because late at night, I have an angel in my dreams.

The occasionally friendly sounds you are going to hear were generated by a new virtuoso on the musical scene, an electronic computer. The musical compositions were composed by mathematicians who specified each musical note or rest on punched cards. The cards were fed into a digital computer, which was programmed to produce a magnetic tape on which the musical sounds were described by patterns of tiny magnetized spots. These patterns were then converted to a magnetic soundtrack suitable for playing on an ordinary tape recorder. The first piece, entitled Stoccata, was composed by Dr. John R. Pierce of Bell Laboratories, originally for piano and recorder. It demonstrates that a computer as a musical instrument is capable of producing sounds of a pleasant timbre and simple harmony.

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You're about to join the ranks of other famous teenaged dropouts like Shirley Temple, Candy,

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It's a place where people throw rocks at dreams. And the dream shouldn't be stoned. Only the dreamer. I'm looking for a place where I can look at a stranger's face and not be afraid to offer him a flower. I want that

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1: Wow, you kidding?
0: No, I'm not fucking kidding. 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
1: It's a beautiful song, Freak.
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My end.

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for your time to come. Maybe in this life, or maybe the next. Where's the joke? A punchline should go here. Or at least a chorus, or a funky break you can dance to.

Bye.

At the beginning of this first section, I'm going to give you three short science lessons. And once you've learned them, you'll not only know more about interstellar travel than almost anyone else in the world, but you'll know the actual method another civilization has used to travel from another star system to planet Earth. Now, during the course of this, I'm going to have to relate information that I've learned at S4 to information that we're already aware of. And when I say we, I mean the general mainstream scientific community. So as not to waste too much time explaining established scientific facts and theories, when I say we know this or we know that, please feel free to consult any qualified scientist, professor, or science teacher to have them explain my statements to you. One of the most predominantly asked questions is, how is it possible to cross vast expanses of space without exceeding the speed of light? Or how can you travel in reasonable time and economy between points that are light years apart? Now keep in mind that the speed of light is 186,000 miles a second, which translates into roughly 669 million miles an hour. And a light year is the distance traveled in 1 year at the speed of light. Proxima Centauri, which is the star system nearest ours, would take 4 years to reach traveling at the speed of light. So up until now, when we've examined the requirements to travel these distances, we've always had to consider the problems of traveling at a speed near the speed of light. This poses problems with propulsion, navigation, fuel capacities, and even when you consider the effects of acceleration on space-time, which include time dilation, mass increase, lane contraction, and a whole host of other things, it quickly becomes evident that this type of travel would require a level of technology that man has not yet achieved. The truth of the matter is that traveling these distances does require a level of technology that man has not yet achieved. But it has nothing to do with flying.

0: watching it very much. But now I'm curious, first lately, because I'm it's there, but making two. And I
1: hope it's... I cannot have it. Hello? No answer. Hello? I hear something. A scratching sort of noise.
2: Good day, Doctor.
1: What?
2: How are you? I called to ask some advice about a trepanning problem. Can you tell me if the lateral cut should be made first?
1: Hello? Hello? This is absolutely insane.
2: Thank you, Doctor. I'll do that. By the way, how was your wife, Alice? And the girl? And your son, John? Fine boy, John. I'll call again tomorrow. Goodbye, Doctor.
1: Hello. Hello. Hello. It's gone dead.
3: Who was it?
1: I don't know. A strange voice carried on a conversation about some surgical operation without paying the slightest attention to anything I said. Lights are out. Good Lord.
4: The airspace around Esfor is restricted, and if any unwelcome aircraft strays into the outer sector, they radio the pilot and instruct him or her to leave. If that pilot continues and strays into the middle sector, jets will be scrambled to escort the intruding aircraft out. If for any reason whatsoever that aircraft penetrates into the inside sector before jets can be airborne, ground-to-air missiles will neutralize the intruder. The moral of this story is don't try and fly into S4. The S4 installation is built into the mountain and the 9 hangar doors are angled at about 60 degrees. These doors are covered with a sand-textured coating to blend in with the side of the mountain and the desert floor. As you can see in this representation, my ID badge had a white background with one light blue and one dark blue diagonal stripe in the upper left-hand corner. At the bottom of the badge, there were letters and numbers designating various areas, including S4. On my badge, there was a star punch through S4. The back of the ID badge was dark blue with a vertical mag stripe running down one side. The hangar that housed the Sport model was like a typical airplane hangar with the exception of the angled doors that I mentioned before. The hangar was equipped with typical tools and extensive electronic equipment. It also had a machine with an X-ray emblem on it and an overhead crane rated at 20,000 pounds. Equipment in this hangar was marked with a black number 41 with a white circle around it.

Odyssey is a very unevenly edited book and contains many passages which simply seemed to its editors like a good idea at the time. One of these supposedly relates the experiences of one Vit Vujagig, a quiet young student at the University of Mexi-Megalon, who pursued a brilliant academic career studying ancient philology, transformational ethics, and the wave harmonic theory of historical perception, and then, after a night of drinking pan-galactic gargle blasters with Zaphod Beeblebrox, became increasingly obsessed with the problem of what had happened to all the biros he'd bought over the past few years. There followed a long period of painstaking research, during which he visited all the major centers of biro loss throughout the galaxy, and eventually came up with a rather quaint little theory which quite caught the public imagination at the time. Somewhere in the cosmos, he said, along with all the planets inhabited by humanoids, reptiloids, fishoids, walking treoids, and superintelligent shades of the color blue, there was also a planet entirely given over to biro life forms. And it was to this planet that unattended biros would make their way, slipping quietly through wormholes in space to a world where they knew they could enjoy a uniquely biroid lifestyle, responding to highly biro-orientated stimuli, in fact, leading the biro equivalent of the good life. And as theories go, this was all very fine and pleasant until Vit Vujagig suddenly claimed to have found this planet and to have worked there for a while, driving a limousine for a family of cheap green retractables, whereupon he was taken away, locked up, wrote a book, and was finally sent into tax exile, which is the usual fate reserved for those who are determined to make a fool of themselves in public. When one day an expedition was sent to the spatial coordinates that Vujagig had claimed for this planet, they discovered only a small asteroid inhabited by a solitary old man who claimed repeatedly that nothing was true, though he was later discovered to be lying. Meanwhile, on the surface of Magrathea, two suns have just set.

0: If you or your wife or anyone you love has ever been mugged or molested or walked the streets in fear, you should see the movie Death Wish and see what one man did about it. He got himself a gun and went hunting for muggers. Dino De Laurentiis presents Charles Bronson in Death Wish.
1: Death Wish, a Michael Winner film at the Paramount Lower Regent Street now. Certificate X, Death Wish.
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0: 6:25. He should be back soon, yes. He's doing the only humane thing, Captain. They are less than human.
1: Are they human?
0: Well, it's done now, and no one will ever... That's the airlock. He's back. Here's your gun. Did you do it? When I entered the house, she looked at me with those fine, intelligent eyes. I couldn't do it. It would be murder, cold-blooded murder.
1: I'm afraid you wouldn't be able to do it. There will never be anything as fine as they are. Built to last 200, 300, perhaps 1,000 years. My boy, get the calls of the integrator, will you? We'll take off in 20 minutes.
0: You're going out, sir.
1: I'm going to say goodbye.
2: You've come back.
1: I wanted to say goodbye.
2: It was nice of you.
1: I wanted you to know that I am coming back someday.

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0: Have you ever wondered how many cars Light Rail keeps off the road each day? Have you heard how many people are expected to move to the Portland metropolitan area in the next 20 years? Can you guess the average speed on the Sunset Highway during rush hour? So have you thought about how you're going to vote on the expansion of the light rail system?
1: An anlictic has the same number of atoms as a lictic. 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

approximate answers and possible beliefs and different degrees of certainty about different things. But I'm not absolutely sure of anything. And there are many things I don't know anything about, such as whether it means anything to ask why we're here and what the question might mean. I might think about it a little bit. If I can't figure it out, then I go to something else. But I don't have to know an answer. I don't feel frightened by not knowing things, by being lost in the mysterious universe without having any purpose, which is the way it really is, as far as I can tell, possibly. It doesn't frighten me.

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The skin is cool. Cool. So cool. In those places where it is touched by the air. Feel the coolness in distinct contrast to the warmth, the moisture of the areas where the thumb touches the skin of the other hand. The exposed skin is so much cooler as you relax even deeper. As this contrast becomes very real to your mind, proceed to the other fingers of both your hands. Scrutinize them in any order you choose and become aware. Feel the warmth of each finger as it touches the skin on the opposite hand.

And as you breathe, the sensation of deep relaxation becomes a physical experience, growing more profound, more satisfying with each gentle, deep breath that you take. The soothing sensation of comfortable quiet develops irresistibly, penetrating every cell, every tissue, every muscle and nerve in your body. 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And as your mind grows more and more aware of the sensations emanating from your hands, the rest of your body sinks into deeper and deeper quiet.

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0: 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Today they're hot and bothered. 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
1: I'm ready to party. Got any blow? What I mean is that you blow me.
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Dear Mr. P, dig. I'd like to introduce me. If I do say so, in fact, that's why I'm writing, I would be the partner of your dreams. We're in the same business, you see. You're just a little more successful than me. But one always knows when they say, so I just deal it to you straight. I had a little trouble getting started along the way, but it's all cooled out. I was parole yesterday. Money handling and high finance is my meat. Big time contractors and favor seekers is one of my specialties. From first-hand experience, I know every greedy quirk. How about making me the Commissioner of Public Works? I can just see myself head of Public Works. Actually, it's not half good enough for what I'm really worth. I know human nature. You know, the more you eat, the more you get hungry. So I'm going to leave it to your big heart to fix my salary. Distorting and twisting what people say is my favorite brand of humor. And I don't know the difference between gospel fact and the wildest rumor. By nature, I'm a nosy sneak, and I always hated commies. Don't you think I'd be perfect for the secret police? Can't you just see yours truly, head pig, as the hippies would say? Loyalty, law and order, and petroleum would rule the day. Prisons would be full of irresponsible newsmen and Catholic traitors. We'd have televised public service firing squads for any of my brothers who wanted to be black agitators. I agree with you, right for have nots or wrong. The lazy and the shiftless, they've been riding the gravy train too long. You're the master at keeping the unwashed in hand, but I try harder because I'm only second qualified in the land. I'd have no qualms about leaving supporters on the limb, and I can overshoot a budget with the best of them. And siphoning off money is an old habit. You know, you should maybe make me a minister of your cabinet. Since the prison doctor fixed my teeth, I got a smile like you wouldn't believe. I've only skimmed my credentials, but I'm sure you'll agree that after yourself, I'm the perfect ideal nominee. I can never hope to fill your place. I only suggest myself since they tell me you won't race. Dogs love me. Plus, I never kept a promise that I can remember. In short, you see, I'm the perfect candidatorial timber.

0: hadn't mentioned Dinah. Nobody seems to like her down here, and I'm sure she's the best cat in the world. Oh, my dear Dinah, I wonder if I shall ever see you anymore.
1: And here poor Alice began to cry again, for she felt very lonely and low-spirited. In a little while, however, she again heard a little pattering of footsteps in the distance, and she looked up eagerly, half hoping that the mouse had changed his mind and was coming back to finish his story.

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You should have seen the way they looked when Lazarus walked on.

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Time to get on, stand up, Lazarus. 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

0: That's really big. That's yeah.
1: Yeah.
0: Good
1: back in the day. How bad it is. What are you doing?
2: Yeah.
3: Sacrificing bonding time for art?

philosophy. It is not altogether easy to see what is to replace the pseudo-principle in the practice of science. But perhaps the theory of relativity gives us a glimpse of the kind of thing we may expect. Causation, in the old sense, no longer has a place in theoretical physics. The collapse of the notion of one all-embracing time, in which all events throughout the universe can be dated, must, in the long run, affect our views as to cause and effect, evolution, and many other matters. For instance, the question whether on the whole there is progress in the universe may depend upon our choice of a measure of time. What we know about the physical world, I repeat, is much more abstract than was formerly supposed. Between bodies, there are occurrences, such as light waves. Of the laws of these occurrences, we know something. Just so much as can be expressed in mathematical formulae. But of their nature, we know nothing. Of the bodies themselves, as we saw in the preceding chapter, we know so little that we cannot even be sure that they are anything. They may be merely groups of events in other places, those events which we should naturally regard.

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0: Excuse me, I'm going to have to ask you to leave. 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

0: got over 550 million firearms in worldwide circulation. That's one firearm for every 12 people on the planet. The only question is, how do we own the other 11?
1: The world's most fabulous
2: Boy Scout leader. He molested two boys more than 20 years ago.
1: Well beyond the platonic phase.
2: He's had homosexual relationships.
3: I've visited a gay internet chat line and had relations with adult men and had relations with convicted felons.
4: And everybody was really obsessed with
2: gay rights.
1: Grabbing headlines
2: rights.
1: Today.
2: Details.
1: And several incriminating photos.
2: Details.
4: And so now it just sort of manifested itself.
2: Details.
3: I have no knowledge.
2: Happy Watkins.
1: Maybe one of the world's sexiest men.
4: It's no secret that
3: the misuse of power and authority
4: takes me to lovers,
3: gay internet chat line,
2: prayer gathering.
4: It's a definitely a difficult subject.
1: Always.
4: This one of prayer.
2: Rushed judgment.
3: So he was a little different than the majority of people who are sexually. But it's the best one that I know.
2: I stumbled and let you down.
3: In exchange for sexual favors.
4: You know, I don't know exactly what.

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1: You will be a Jehovah's Witness. I have some awake magazines for you. I don't need very much time, Steve.

0: I drink, but I haven't been drunk since Reagan was president. I got a DUI in a jail. I actually fell down and pissed my pants. You don't need to do that twice. I tell you this so you'll know everybody's been there.
1: Everybody's been there.
0: Once. You're there twice. Having been there once, I can't help it. You know, I listen to the drunks, and it's like you listen to a fairy story about a fight with a fucking monster. And the actual title of the story is I Can't Handle My Liquor, but Mr. Crybaby.
1: You meant?
0: I don't know. Maybe they got a problem, but fuck them if they do, because I don't. Which leads me to ask, are you pulling this shit just now or forever? I mean, do you have a problem? Wham, wham, wham, like some little fucking girl. Wham, wham, wham. Or some Somali who can't process that there's no food where they live? Or are you just fucked up temporarily because you're temporarily fucking stupid?
1: You long business or short business?
0: It's different. I need to know if you got the fucking brains to walk when it's time to walk. Ball players that can't play anymore. Assholes trying to maintain a standard of living not possible anymore. A lot of those running. I've seen you be $500,000 up. Any asshole in the world knows what to do. You get a house with a 25-year roof, an indestructible Jap economy shitbox. You put the rest into the system at 3-5% to pay your taxes, and that's your base, get me? That's your fortress of fucking solitude. That puts you for the rest of your life at a level of fuck you. Somebody wants you to do something, fuck you. Boss pisses you off, fuck you. Own your house, have a couple bucks in the bank. Don't drink. That's all I have to say to anybody.

0: From the mists of infinity, they come, rising from the cold, damp earth to take what is now theirs.
1: My God, the damn thing's moving!
0: When the moon turns red, the dead shall rise and walk the earth. From the gates of hell, they have finally come. The gates of hell. No one under 17 admitted without parent or certified adult guardian.
2: Sir, from hell, buddy, inspectors only have jurisdiction at the federal level, not state.
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And now one real dark and rainy night, I was staggering home to bed. And this outlaw leaped from the shadows, man, and laid a blackjack side of my head. 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

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Take all of them Hollywood glamour girls, bring them short, bring them tall, Raquel Welch, Dolly Parton, man, just line them up against the wall.

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But sleepless are my nights, tears come sticking down my cheeks. I miss you, yes, I miss you.

engineer, spaceflight poses two problems. The first is, of course, to build a rocket ship. The second, and no less important, is to prepare and train the men to fly the future rocket ships and to provide suitable working conditions that will enable them to survive in space. To help show you what is being done to solve these problems, we have called upon one of the foremost exponents of space travel.

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So if you're watching me, you're a satellite pirate. 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

0: mean? What was that thing you're saying?
1: It's a haiku. It's hard to translate, but something like, my remaining days are numbered. Brief night, gloomy, I like it.

possibilities. They know we are here, either from watching us land a couple of hours ago, or from observing Tom's scout ship, or they do not know we are here. They are either humans from Earth, in which case they are in all probability enemy nationals, or they are alien creatures from another planet, in which case they may be friends, enemies, or what have you. I think common sense and standard military procedure demand that we consider them hostile until we have evidence to the contrary. Meanwhile, we proceed with extreme caution so as not to precipitate an interplanetary war with potentially friendly Martians or whatever they are.

0: Even though Hewlett-Packard technology has produced a number of firsts, some of you still don't know who we are. 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
1: 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Convert him to our cause, and then send him out. Infiltrate the underground.
3: Convert him, Doctor. How? They're all pathetic social misfits, unstable, unreliable.
1: That is because their unique gifts are not understood, Mr. Keller.

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go. 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

I don't know what kind of church you like to imagine, but I like to imagine a church full of carcasses. You know, there's one big carcass at the end in extreme pain, and there's a lot of carcasses in various stages of agony kneeling towards it. And maybe coming down the aisle, there's two kind of proto-carcasses with their hacked and mangled digits bonded together in a bloody welt. Outside the church, there's even more carcasses who hopefully are at rest. And above the church, there is a sort of huge mega carcass with a long white beard and a top hat who's going, "Well done, my children." And there's another who's on his mobile phone to the bloke in the, you know, vestry or whatever it is, who says, "I think we got more in the usual law." And he says, "Okay, wang it up, mate." It's very dangerous to mock people's beliefs because you can be tortured and destroyed by other human beings. Very seldom do divine forces actually wreak their vengeance on you.

toi.

any culture's pull of maximum abstraction or intrinsically experimental intelligence, expressing the liberation of cognitive capabilities from immediate practical application and their testing against ultimate problems at the horizon of understanding. Historically, it is a distinctive cultural enterprise, and only later an institution, roughly 2,500 years old, and tightly entangled in its origin with the mystical or problematic aspect of pagan religions. It was within this primordial matrix that it encountered its most basic and enduring challenge, the edge of time, its nature, limits, and outside, of which much more later. The earliest philosophers were cognitively self-disciplined, and thus, comparatively, socially unconstrained, pagan mystics, consistently enthralled by the enigma of time. It is usually a mistake to get hung up on words, forgetting their function as sheer indices, names that simply mark things before they richly describe them. Personal names typically have meanings, but it is rare to allow this to distract from their function as names or pointers, which make more reference than sense. Philosophy is no exception. That it means the love of wisdom is an irrelevance compared to what it designates, which is something that was happening before it had a name in ancient Greece and perhaps, by plausible extension, China, India, and even Egypt. What philosophy is cannot be deduced via linguistic analysis, however subtle this may be. Plato summarized and institutionalized Western philosophy, drawing the edge of time in the doctrine of ideas, I delta alpha. Time was conceived as the domain of the inessential, within which things appear, whilst only hinting at their truth. The safest general characterization of the European philosophical tradition is that it consists of a series of footnotes to Plato. A.N. Whitehead famously remarked, it is aptly entitled Process and Reality. Yet, because the idea of time necessarily eluded the Platonic philosophy, the endeavor remained unresolved in its fundamentals.

like a sylph vanishing into the wings of a stage. Each moment is devouring some portion of that delight which is granted to every man for his season of existence.

0: What about my ankles? Do you like them?
1: Yes.
2: You can get it anywhere. You can get it from grass. You can get it from grass. There's all sorts of things online. If you have a fairly simple chemist setup, you can extract DMT from grass. And then there's NN-DMT, which is the DMT that's excreted by your pineal gland. They're very similar in experience, except the 5-methoxydimethyltryptamine doesn't give you psychedelic experience, and you haven't gone in an isolation day, you've missed out. You've missed out on a huge chunk of what life really is. Life is a massive fucking mystery, and there's only a few different ways to really crack below the surface of that mystery, and the best way is psychedelics. And the heavier the psychedelic, the better. And guess what? No one's dying from psychedelics. All our thoughts on psychedelics are all based on bullshit propaganda that we heard about people, you know, going crazy or losing their minds on. You're not going to go crazy. You're going to go fucking insane. All right? All that stuff is going to remove your ego, and it's going to explain to you what the world is really all about and cut off all the surface areas of...
1: Yes.
2: What is the virus? We're bacteria.
0: I think I have a pretty big side.
1: Very pretty.

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1: That's A. Hudson. Hudson with a H.
2: God said it. I sucked it. That settles it.
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0: Kevin and I found this to be rather important. 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Thank God. 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This rebellion thing you're going through, I understand it. Not completely, but I respect it. Now you should think about what is right for you.
1: I mean, be free, darling. Always.
0: Yeah, be practical, Steve. You got a chance to go to Harvard. You got me as an alumnus that can't
1: but
0: hurt.
1: But only if it makes you happy.
0: Look, if you want to rebel there, you can do it. I was there. I went to Woodstock. Me and the guys had a lot of fun. We did our thing there. We got behind some causes, though. We fought for some very strong causes. We ended, collectively, we ended that goddamn war in Nam so that guys like you could be free. Listen, all these possibilities for you is to carry the torch now. Okay, I can see by looking at you that you're right. I'm proud of the fact that you're
1: very proud. So proud.
0: Take the ball and
1: love it. 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

0: means fine tobacco, so round, so firm, so fully packed, so free and easy on the draw. LSMFT, LSMFT,
1: Lucky Strike means fine tobacco.
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times was called Phrygia. The people of that country were related to the Greeks, and they were well-to-do and happy. Those who lived in the mountains had mines of gold and quarries of fine marble. Those who dwelt in the valleys had fruitful vineyards and olive orchards. Those whose homes were among the hills kept great flocks of sheep, the wool from which was the best in the world. For a long time, these simple-hearted people had no king. Every man was willing to do what he knew was the best for all, so there was no need of a ruler. But by and by, as they grew wiser, every man began to do that which he thought was best for himself alone. The gold diggers ate the grapes and olives of their neighbors in the valleys. The vine growers killed the sheep of the dwellers in the hills. The shepherds stole the gold which the mountaineers had dug from their mines. And then a miserable war began. And the land that had been so prosperous and happy was filled with distress and sorrow. There were still many wise and good men in the country, and these were much grieved at the sad state of affairs. "It would be better," said they, "if we had a king, as other people have. He would punish the doers of wrong, and would make laws for the good of all.

0: The media shape people's thoughts. 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
1: Hey, can I get one of those focus group things?

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1: Excuse me.
2: Uh-oh. Doors again.
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4: It comes with 27 games, but that's just for starters. You can get 9 cartridges, 187 games.
1: Blackjack.
5: I'd like an Atari.
4: Sorry. Only our demonstrators left.
1: Mine!
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6: The new video computer system by Atari. 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
7: 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A Coccosaurus nuts. I guess that was funnier on the crapper.
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1: Hello?
0: Hello.
2: You know, sometimes we're not prepared for adversity. When it happens, sometimes we're caught short. We don't know exactly how to handle it. Sometimes we don't know.
3: First, I'd like to ask you a few questions.
0: That's very important.
4: Do you know who I am?
1: I don't know.
5: Is it true?
1: I don't know.
5: Are you being coy?
1: Well, I don't know.
6: Don't get me mad.
7: We only want to ask you a couple of questions.
8: Do you know him?
9: I really don't know.
7: Who else was with you?
1: I don't know.
6: What does that mean?
9: I don't know. I really don't know.
10: Do you think I had something to do with this?
6: Don't be afraid. You understand?
9: I'm trying to help, that's all. But you must cooperate.
11: One.

0: you have anything to say?
1: I don't know.
2: I need some information.
3: I want you to tell me the truth.
4: I want to just be able to trust you. You know, it's about trust.
5: You understand that?
6: You understand?
1: I don't know.
0: Sometimes I don't know all the answers.
7: Perhaps this photograph will refresh your memory.
2: Who else was with you?
8: Do you think I had something to do with this?
9: Don't be afraid. You understand? I'm trying to help, that's all. But you must cooperate.

0: What's your opinion?
1: What do we do now?
2: You realize the danger that you and your friend have risked.
3: Try to understand what is happening to you.
4: Don't you remember?

0: Help me. Help me. Help me. Help me.
1: Help me. What do you want?
2: I need some information.
3: You don't understand.
1: I absolutely refuse.

0: eons of evolution from the state of detached electrons to the state of organic humanity. I have seen truth, and I intend to show it to you. You wonder how it will seem? I will tell you. Here, Telecast seated himself directly opposite me, blowing out his candle and staring hideously into my eyes. Your existing sense organs, ears first, I think, will pick up many of the impressions, but they are closely connected with the dormant organs. Then, there will be others. You have heard of the pineal gland? I laugh at the shallow endocrinologist, fellow dupe, and fellow parvenu of the Freudian. That gland is the great sense organ of organs I have found out. It is like sight in the end, and transmits visual pictures to the brain. If you are normal, that is the way you want to get most of it. I mean, get most of the evidence from beyond.
1: Walk on the internet.

0: Sears.
1: Sears. I think that's the best compliment you can give a man. Take a look at his life and say, that's good. That guy's doing something right.

object is the technology of wishing. How to formulate your wish in such a way that it has some chance of being realized. And in consideration for the less popular appeal, the responsibilities involved in wishing might be the ethics.

evolves off of a lasting pyramid, and one lovely and radiant as well. Then one night in the dream sea of Zacharian, I found a yellow papyrus filled with the thoughts of dream sages who dwelt of old in that city, and who were too wise ever to be born in the waking world. Therein were written many things concerning the world of dream, and among them was a narrow golden valley and a sacred grove with temples, and a high wall pierced by a little bronze gate. When I saw this lore, I knew that it touched on the scenes I had haunted, and I therefore read long in the yellowed papyrus. Some of the dream sages wrote gorgeously of the wonders beyond the irrepassable gate, but others told of horror and disappointment. I knew not which to believe, yet longed more and more to cross forever into the unknown land. For doubt and secrecy are the lure of lures, and no new horror can be more terrible than the daily torture of the commonplace. So when I learned of the drug which would unlock the gate and drive me through, I resolved to take it next I awaked. Last night I swallowed the drug and floated dreamily into the golden valley and the shadowy groves. And when I came this time to the antique wall, I saw that the small

0: 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The HELOCs. Who are they? Listen, Seth.
1: Avoid.
0: Sure, what's your problem?
1: Five.
0: You're walking along.
1: O'clock. 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
2: 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The baseball furies dropped the ball, made an error. 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But the inside word is that the odds are against them. Stay tuned, boppers. Stay tuned.

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I'm an institutionalist. I believe in this place, and in my love of country, I yield to no one. But the darkness on the edge of town has spread to the main roads and highways and neighborhoods. It's now at the local bar, in the bowling alley, at the school board and the grocery store. And it must be acknowledged and answered for. Grown men and women who swore an oath to our Constitution, elected by their constituents, possessing the kinds of college degrees I could only dream of, have decided to join the mob and become something they are not, while hoping we somehow forget who they were. They've decided to burn it all down with us inside. That should scare you to no end as much as it scares an aging volunteer fireman.

Best that I can do, but I'm sorry, you're just not good enough.

0: Blackula. He thirsts for your blood. He hungers for your soul. More horrifying than Dracula. The Black Avenger. Blackula. An American International release. 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Parental guidance suggested.
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